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0: and whether or not there would be a supplementary. I always got pauses, and there were never clear-cut answers. And like, oh, the commissioner's got to decide to have it. I'm like, what is the issue? Well, the issue is that the league, despite any gambling partnerships, really does not want any part of gambling, no matter how serious it is or isn't. And anybody that has any role with that, anybody who has any accusations involved with gambling, even though the NCAA said that there were no integrity of the game violations, the league doesn't care. It's the league's supplemental draft, and the league does not want to create a supplemental draft this year for a player who has been accused of gambling.
1: I get that. I do. And before anybody calls in and says, well, you know, DraftKings and FanDuel and all, they're all over the NFL. They give you live odds during games and every segment is every commercial has this and that. That's for you. Okay. All of the gambling I've got, let me pull up my phone here. All right. I'm here in Des Moines, Iowa. We've had legal sports betting for a while here. Let's see. On my phone, I've got Fanatics, Bet365, BetMGM, The Score, Caesars, Bally, DraftKings, Circa, Kalshi, and FanDuel. You got to shop around, right? If you're out there betting, you got to shop around. Brendan Sorsby and every NFL athlete and NBA athlete, they probably shouldn't have those apps on their phones, okay? Again, it's a weird time. Yes. Growing up, I never would have thought that the NFL would be partnering with DraftKings or the NBA would be partnering with DraftKings or Bet365 or any of these sites. But those are for you, not for the players, not for college kids to bet on themselves or against themselves or his own team or whatever the case may have been. And the NFL, again, has a deadline, and Sorsby got his application in 3 days before the deadline. But the NFL's still not going to be looking through his case.
0: They don't have enough time to vet it. They don't care that they don't have enough time to vet it. It's easier for them to just say, we're not doing this. We don't want to do it. We're not making an exception for somebody who admitted to bet on games of a school that he was at, even if he was in his dorm room and the team was on the road at the time.
1: Again, the biggest point in all of this is the NFL doesn't need Sorsby. You know, ratings next year, the Super Bowl, none of that will be affected at all by Brendan Sorsby being able to play. And the NFL is saying, Sorsby, you screwed up. You're not our priority. And the one thing the NFL seemingly wants to protect against, you beat your girlfriend, the NFL will probably let you play again. As long as you got talent. You get busted with cocaine, you're going to serve a suspension, but you're going to be all right. You can still play. One of the only things the NFL says absolutely not to is betting. And even then, Jameson Williams of the Lions got busted for betting and only missed a handful of games. But the NFL does not want you to bet, does not want the integrity of their game to be even questioned. And I understand that. And that means Sorsby is done.
0: So right now, Brendan Sorsby is shut out. He's ineligible to play in college football. He doesn't have an avenue to the National Football League. The next time the league wants anything to do with him would be in the 2027 NFL draft.
1: How did we get to this point? Pete Thamel, who, by the way, Pete Thamel has been along on this Brendan Sorsby story the entire time. That's where I first read about it and saw about it and heard about it was from Pete Thamel. From ESPN.com.
2: The supplemental draft is a bit of a vague and opaque world, but basically the NFL has the right to hold a draft in the summertime if it wants to. It's usually for players who aren't eligible, etc. The NFL sent Sorsby a letter that said they are not going to hold the supplemental draft. The NFL's decision came down to the league's right in the collective bargaining agreement whether or not have a draft. Sources told me and Adam Schefter, the NFL viewed that Sorsby would be a distraction to teams and clubs as they go into camp.
1: I mean, they might be a distraction to teams and clubs, but I think the bigger the issue on all of this is of why the NFL said no. Pride. The NFL was Sorsby's backup option. Sorsby was fighting, or his team was fighting, tooth and nail to get him to play at Texas Tech. You had that now infamous video of the five, like, heads of Texas Tech justifying on some stupid video.

0: soccer is a sport that people love in Texas and in Dallas, and they've got an MLS team and everything else. So first of all, to say how great it's been in Dallas, that's saying something. Number two, I say this time and time and time again, and I'm sorry that I have to say it, but it's just a fact because I know it, is that these leagues anymore, because we're looking at the prices, whether it's the Super Bowl or big events or even, you know, just games in general, but certainly the bigger games, they don't want me and you going anymore. I'm sorry. They want corporate fat cats. They want their resale within the teams, the resale within your StubHubs and everything who pump a ton of money into these sports. That they're just trying to, look, jack up the prices. They, you know, you can get into the lottery. It's very difficult to do, but Joe Sixpack going to a major event. I'm not saying you can't go to an NFL game. You can't go to a baseball game. Of course you can. Can't go to the NBA. But if you look at the numbers for, say, you know, Knicks games or NBA finals or anything, and look, if you want to pay $10,000 or some outrageous number, you can do that. But that's essentially where Joe Sixpack, and I consider myself that, and you and I, and maybe we're going to be sitting in the nosebleeders if we ever get in or even get into these things, but they're not catering to us anymore, and it's too bad, because the way that I got into sports, and I'm sure you did too, is dad or mom or someone or uncle or whatever took you to a sporting event and you fell in love with it. Now, look, I got a great setup at home. It's amazing. You know, surround sound, big TV, the whole different thing. I don't have to buy $20 beers and I don't have to wait in line at my own bathroom. That's nice. But it would be nice to go every once in a while, and you used to be able to do it. And you just can't anymore. And it's just one of those things that have evolved, and it's not a great thing about sports, but they don't care about you and I. They want us to buy the packages because that makes a bunch of money. Buy the MLB package, buy the, you know, NFL Sunday ticket, buy Red Zone Channel. They want us basically to, if we're not the rich and famous or of the corporate fat cat variety of whatever, sorry, I have to go on a tangent here, but that's what it is now. They're not trying to cater to us. They're not the corporate people are at the Super Bowl and all these big events, and they're paying the big money because they'll pay the money for the suites and all these different things, and they don't care what anything costs, and they want the people that not only can pay that amount of money, but then they want to vacuum their pockets once they get into the stadium. And that's okay, because a lot of these people, that's just, they're rich enough, or they're corporate, or they're dialed in enough or plugged in enough or whatever, and they want more and more and more and more and more. That's just what it is. They want revenue. That's all we talk about all the time. Baseball, there's going to be a lockout in 27. Why? Revenue, revenue, revenue. They want to drive more revenue. And you and I don't fit into the equation anymore. We do in terms of buy this and buy that. Like MLB, you got to buy whatever MLB package to watch your own team or whatever the sport is. They want us to do that. They want to feed that way. That's what they've determined what the average fan can do. Feed us on those. You know, buy all those packages. You know, the NFL's on what, 9, 7, 8, whatever different networks this year. Make sure that you're buying all these different places that we put games on there now, and make sure you do that. But if you go to the game, whatever. You know, we want you to have season tickets to a certain extent, but you're not going to the Super Bowl, and you're not going to the World Series, and you're not going to the World Cup, and you're not, sorry, I'm sorry to be the bearer of bad news. It's just what it is. They have cut us out for the most part of these kind of events. That's our world, and it's just getting worse. It's just getting worse, and it's too bad, because I feel for you, man. Like, you're online, and you've got, you're trying to get there, and you're in Dallas, and you want to go see a game. Like, I get it. But when you see these kind of numbers, like I was reading today that the U.S.'s next game in Santa Clara at Levi's Stadium, which I guess they're calling San Francisco Stadium or whatever, because you can't have the sponsors, because, of course, you're not paying. And then, you know, if Levi's isn't paying, then you don't get a mention. But the number, I think the number went down from like 3,000 to get into like 1,500. And it was like, average Joe is still not getting that, because you know what? Parking's a couple hundred bucks. Oh, you want a beer for $20 or 20? I guess it's $25 now. That's a domestic. All these different things that you got to do, all this kind of money. Like, even if you're, okay, you're going to take four. Let's say, just for the sake of conversation, it's $1,500. Okay, you're at $6,000. Math is not my bag, but you're at $6,000 now just to get in. Oh, and it's $200 to $300 for parking. Oh, you want food? Okay. So even for four of you, you're probably looking at an $8,000 outing. Like, can most of us do that? Probably not. So even when you say, oh, you know, I read an article that said, hey, they dropped from 3,000 to 1,500. All right, you're going to go by yourself? You're going to go with a buddy? You're going to go with your family? Like, that's still an outrageous amount of money for most Americans right now. Like, that's crazy. But like I said, if they wanted us to go, if they wanted us to be in on it, they would make it a lot easier than they do. But they'd rather have the corporate fat cats with the company credit card just boom, boom, boom, boom, boom. They're trying to get as much revenue as possible. So I apologize that I have to be the bearer of bad news on that whole thing. But they don't want us in anymore. They want us in our place, at home, buying packages, so forth. All right, opened you up. Sorry, 310-844-4910, 310-844-4910. Let's get back to some of the calls. Oh, and we have some regulars now. I see. I'm looking on the board right now. Oh, yeah. We got some of them. We got some of the regulars. We're going to do all that coming up next. Thanks for joining us. It is the late night version of Sports Night. John Lund with you. Alex is here. Will is here. Only here on Westwood One Sports and the Westwood One Sports app.
1: A shocking NBA trade sends LaMelo Ball to the Timberwolves for Naz Reid and a heap of draft picks.
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1: 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Will it be enough to get past the Spurs and Thunder? 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
15: What up? What's happening? Party continues as we continue to take you coast to coast here on Westwood One Sports, Sunday Morning Sports with the youngest in charge. A lot more to get to as we ease our way into the final hour of power over on the East Coast. That'll be 10 a.m. Eastern Time, final hour of power on the East Coast. If you're listening in any of the surrounding states across the country, we welcome you into the program. as well. 310-840-4910 is the number here. The Buffalo Bills making a controversial decision, choosing to distance themselves from franchise icon O.J. Simpson as they get geared up to open up their new stadium coming up this fall. He will not be honored in their Legends Plaza. And that's not the official name. They're calling it their new stadium and family circle is what they're officially calling it. They're going to honor legends in the team's family circle, and they're also going to display history about the team in Western New York. He was the first ever inductee into the Buffalo Bills Wall of Fame back in 1980. And over the years, there's obviously been plenty of controversy and plenty of folks wanting him to be removed from that. The Buffalo Bills never did it, never succumbing to the pressure. But this time around, they're choosing not to honor him in the new stadium. Do you agree with the Bills' decision? And then two, should the NFL remove him from the Pro Football Hall of Fame? Arguably a top five running back of all time. First rusher to ever go for over 2,000 plus yards. Five-time NFL Pro Bowler, four-time rushing champ. One of the greatest backs of all time, as I'm saying. But the off-the-field stuff, is it significant enough to remove him from the Hall of Fame? 310-840-4910. I think it's a very interesting parallel we're about to make here. O.J. Simpson, on the field, was one of the greatest of all time. Off the field, lacked judgment in a lot of situations. You can say the same about Grizzlies point guard Ja Morant. Think about how quickly things have changed for Ja Morant since entering the association. As recently as 18 months ago, Ja Morant was positioned to be the face of the NBA. And what Ja Morant has accomplished over the course of his career since being drafted back in 2019 is nothing short of spectacular, right? This is a guy that's normally available for his team if he's not being suspended. The injury bug has kind of got him here within the last year or so, but prior to that, his first 3-4 seasons in the league, Ja Morant was always ready and available. His 3-year stretch from 2021 to 2024 clearly established him as one of the best guards in all of the association. I mean, you think about the way his shoe flew off of the shelves, you think about his social media following, you think about the amount of Ja Morant 12 jerseys that were sold, not just in Memphis, but across the country. You think about the gritty that he popularized at the NBA level. He is a megastar, talking about Ja Morant. But his behavior off the court has put a major wrench in the future of his NBA career. Ja Morant, as of 2 seasons ago, 18 months ago, was widely viewed as one of the top guards in this sport and a face of the NBA. As we sit here on June the 28th of 2026, his future couldn't be more uncertain. Here is ESPN's Brian Windhorst doing his best to give us the latest on the future of Ja Morant in Memphis. We will get to Ja Morant coming up here momentarily, but I thought with the OJ conversation, bringing up Ja Morant, not trying to compare Ja to OJ. It's not at all what I'm trying to do. With the OJ conversation, though, I do think it's fascinating to bring up Ja Morant and where he currently stands in the landscape of the NBA. Here is ESPN's Brian Windhorst on Ja Morant and his future.
16: It's not really a question for the Grizzlies. They're going to really try to trade him. I think we probably have seen the last moments of Ja Morant in a Grizzlies uniform. It just depends on how it's going to play itself out. They are looking to totally reset their franchise. Cam Boozer's selection at number 3 is part of that. They've had difficulty finding a trading partner for Ja Morant. There's not that many teams that need franchise point guards, quite frankly. A lot of them just drafted them last night that they want to develop. The one thing the Grizzlies have on their side that they could use in a Ja Morant trade would be a $29 million trade exception, one of the largest trade exceptions in the history of the NBA.
15: So clearly, the relationship between organization and player has soured, and according to Brian Windhorst, Ja Morant more than likely has played his final game as a member of the Memphis Grizzlies. I know you all are lined up on the phones talking O.J. Simpson. I do want to open it up to Ja Morant as well. You can call in on O.J. and whether or not you think the NFL should keep him in the Hall of Fame. I also want to direct you and point you in this direction. Do you have any confidence in Ja Morant being able to resurrect his career? 310-840-4910. Because most people that you talk to speak about Ja Morant like he no longer exists. Most people that you talk to speak about Ja Morant like he's not still in the league. Can I remind you? Just a reminder that he's only 26 years of age. To answer the question before you do, you bet your ass I think Ja Morant has all of the ability in the world to turn his career around. And I think it's going to happen. Where it's going to happen is the big question. Could it happen in South Beach? Could it happen north of the border with the Toronto Raptors? Two teams that have been rumored to have interest in Ja Morant, both the Toronto Raptors as well as the Miami Heat. 310-840-4910. Do you think OJ should be pulled from the Pro Football Hall of Fame? And then how confident are you in Ja Morant's ability to turn his career around? 310-840-4910 is the number. Tommy is in Michigan wanting to check in. Tommy, good morning, man. Do you think OJ should remain in the Pro Football Hall of Fame? And then how confident are you that Ja Morant could turn his career around?
17: Well, I wish Morant would come to the Pistons and play with Cade Cunningham, but that's a story for another day. But I think your first question about OJ was, I think the Bills should distance themselves. Don't even get involved with OJ. Let him go. Don't do whatever they're planning on doing. I agree with them. It's like, you know what? It's just going to open up old wounds, and it's going to bring back that, like, from 30 years ago, you're going to pit one race against the other, and it's like, why do we want to go through that again?
15: You think the O.J. Simpson conversation is going to end up turning into a conversation of race? Here's the thing. Here's how I think they avoid that. You go after Brett Favre as well.
17: You had a caller, a couple of callers ago. It's like you cannot compare drunk driving or a bar fight with double murder.
15: No, you can't. It's not. I agree with you on that. And I tried to push back, if you heard me, Tommy. I tried to say, well, whoa.
17: It's definitely
15: a hard parallel for sure.
17: I know, exactly. And so I think the Bills made the right decision to just don't open up that Pandora's box again. Just let it go. OJ's been dead for, 10 years now? Or I don't know. Just, you know what? It was a bad time. Just let it go.
15: Appreciate the call, Tommy. 310-840-4910 is the number. I see a bunch of you all lined up on the phones. We got about a minute till we got to hit the break. Final hour of power coming right at you, man. There's a reason they call us the People's Show here on Westwood One Sports. Saturday morning sports, Sunday morning sports. Whitney Youngest in charge, opening up the lines for you to have it your way. It's your own sports radio Burger King. On the other side of the break, though, you're going to have it my way because we're talking about what I want to talk about. Kidding. We'll continue to take your calls. Should OJ remain in the Pro Football Hall of Fame? And then what type of chance do you give Grizzlies star guard Ja Morant to turn his career around. ESPN NBA insider Brian Windhorst saying it is almost a guarantee that Ja Morant has played his final game as a member of the Memphis Grizzlies. Do you have confidence in Ja to turn it around? And will OJ remain in the Pro Football Hall of Fame? Your calls on that next here on Westwood One Sports.
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0: wasn't acquitted or wasn't proven guilty, yet people still have their thoughts on it. I just wanted to poke you because I was thinking of our guy Josh Graham for a second, and I know how hard in the paint you go for
1: fired up on that.
0: I know how hard in the paint you go for the King of Pop. 310-840-4910. 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
0: I know. It's awful. We only have one segment left together. How are we going to survive the rest of the weekend? You just keep it locked here on Westwood One Sports. You'll be all right. 310-840-4910 is the number. I mean, there's a reason we call ourselves the People's Show. Phone lines have been lit. I got a text from somebody on Twitter. Not a text. I just sounded old by saying I got a text from someone on Twitter. I got a tweet. Someone added me. They hopped in my mansions and said, Linnell, I've been trying to call in for an hour straight. I can't get through. You know why you couldn't get through? Because when the People Show has the phones lit up, man, it's unlike any other sports talk radio show across the country. I appreciate y'all participation here. This morning, man, it has been one hell of a show. We've gone down a bunch of different rabbit holes here this morning. I want to put a pin in the O.J. Simpson conversation for now. If we have some time on the back end, I'll take and clear out the phone bank here in the final 2 minutes or so of the show. But I do want to get to Brandon Ayuk because I have been pretty steadfast that, A, there is more than we know going on between Brandon Ayuk and the San Francisco 49ers. The disgruntled Niners wide receiver hasn't been seen at the team facility since October. The narrative that's been spun out there by most folks in the national media is that Brandon Ayuk quit on the San Francisco 49ers. That Brandon Ayuk took his ball and went home. People saying he's got CTE. He's got mental health issues. He's a bad apple. He's a bad teammate. I have called poppycock on all of those allegations throughout the entirety of this process. When you're negotiating a contract, when you're a football coach or a coach in any sport, the most important trait is having the discernment of who you can pat on the back to get your message across and who you got to stick your foot up their ass to get your message across. I think Brandon Ayuk is a guy that you got to pat on the back. He's a little sensitive. I don't even want to call him sensitive, though, because I don't know what was said. I don't know what Kyle Shanahan said to him. I don't know what John Lynch said to him. I do know this. Those negotiations back in the summer of 24 got uber contentious between Ayuk and the Niners. And that is why ultimately we're in this spot right now. Take it a step further. He tears his ACL in the moment he's on the surgery table. Boop, boop, boop, boop, boop, boop, boop, boop. Hello? Respective teams out there across the NFL, will you take my broken wide receiver immediately? They didn't even wait for him to heal up or for the damn sutures to dry. Come on. They immediately started shopping them. That relationship to me cannot be salvaged. We know it based off of what John Lynch said, saying, quote, he'll never play another down as a member of the 49ers. Through the entirety of this process, though, I thought Brandon Ayuk has done a terrible job controlling the narrative by not being more outspoken. Well, in the past week and a half, 2 weeks, not only has he been outspoken, he's been downright ignorant on social media. Last night was like the, it's like the final chapter in a trilogy. His latest social media post where he finally told his side of the story. Take a listen to Brandon Ayuk's side of why he no longer wants to play for the Niners.
3: General manager gonna pull up to my house. Oh, weirdo. Like, bro, don't pull up to my house, uninvited boy. Shit, it ain't safe. Little f***. But I knew his ass was gonna do it. So I'm looking at my camera, my front door camera. I see a big old white boy, white man, former NFL safety. And I'm like, oh, hell no. And I know my wife is about to be back home soon. So I had to call my wife and say, it's a big ass white man at the house. I don't know what he's doing over there. He was not invited. Creepy. So if you on your way home, just probably just spin the block a few times because I don't know what bro on. Like, weird. The same general manager that tried to run me down and come apologize for his head coach because his head coach got a temperament of a toddler.
0: That was just a small chunk of a 3-minute clip that Brandon Ayuk went off on YouTube. Apparently, as I woke up this morning, there's more on YouTube from Ayuk. I'm going to check that out once I hop off the air with you guys. But a lot to unpack there. What I will say is this. I've been basketball Nostradamus because I predicted the Jaylen Brown saga going the way that it's gone. And I've also been NFL Nostradamus when it comes to this Brandon Ayuk situation. I told you all that they said something to him that you can't come back from. If you're out there, and I'm the bachelor of this program here on Westwood One Sports, but I've been in relationships before. When you get angry at your significant other, sometimes you say things that you wouldn't say if you were on good terms, right? You're going to bring up the back knee that your significant other's got when you're angry. You can't bring up things and say certain things out of anger and expect cooler heads to prevail when time passes. And I think that's where we're at when it comes to Ayuk and his relationship with the Niners. They have reached a point of no return, and he is never, ever going to forgive them. He stated that in his video that, hey, I'm done with the Niners. The next time I'll step foot in that building is October 19th when he brings the belt to whip up on the San Francisco 49ers. I don't know how this is going to play out. But I do know this, a lot of people are questioning his judgment. I have as well. I wouldn't advise him to move this way, but the last video that he dropped, I thought was the most clarity that we've gotten the entire time on this super ridiculous, unfortunate situation. That is going to do it, though, man. Sunday morning sports in the books. I'm off next weekend, so don't call and blow up the phone saying, where's Linnell? Where's Linnell? I'm taking a little vacation, taking the 4th of July to myself. You all enjoy your 4th of July. Thank you to Will the Thrill Dalton. Thank you to our guy Andrew. Most importantly, thank you to you all out on the phones. You've been excellent. Until next time, be well.
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0: 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How did they go from top of the rock to rock bottom?
1: Denver, you are the greatest crowd we've ever had. 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

0: 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Must be 21. 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
12: Coming up at the top of the hour, Kate and I will talk about Major League Baseball at the halfway point. Most teams sitting right there around 80 games or so played. Are there teams that are currently in playoff position we don't believe in? Teams that we think can crawl back into the conversation if they're not there yet? And what do we expect to go down between now and the trade deadline in just a little more than a month, including in New York, where the Mets dispatched Carlos Mendoza just a couple of days ago. 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Download it today. But between now and then, we got to talk about what I think has just been an absolutely, to this point anyway, there's a lot of time left in the NBA offseason, Kate. But to this point, it feels like as we're on the precipice of a disastrous offseason for the Celtics. They didn't land Giannis Antetokounmpo, so they haven't found the help that everybody knows they need in the front court. And at the same time, in going after Giannis, they have further alienated Jaylen Brown, who I was never a fan of moving on from anyway. I realize part of that may be up to Jaylen Brown.

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16: Try and outline some of the bullet points of this latest proposal from Major League Baseball to the Players Union that came through this past week in just a moment here on Westwood One Sports. Alongside Kate Constable, I'm Chris Mack. It is BetMGM Game Day with you for about another hour or so here, right up until 4 p.m. Eastern on Westwood One Sports, Sirius XM Channel 375, and inside your Westwood One Sports app as well. Top of the hour, a couple of different items to touch on. One, a bunch of big moves being made around the NHL as they wrapped up their draft yesterday. The last week or so has been filled with some trades that have some people honestly scratching their heads. And also something that doesn't immediately, I think, catch the average sports fan's eye when they hear this bit of news, but it is soccer related and I think ties back to something we talked about earlier in the show when talking about what a deep run for the U.S. men's national team in this World Cup could do for soccer in the States. That coming up, like I said, right around the top of the hour, 3 Eastern, noon Pacific, here on BetMGM Game Day. All of that on the way. It is time for the world's top stars to go head-to-head on the pitch, though, so you can grab an odds boost token, join the excitement, and make your World's Game moment. Activate your token for any World's Game bet, and you'll receive a bigger payout if that bet wins, all inside the BetMGM app right now. This latest proposal, Kate, was interesting from Major League Baseball to the Players Association. And I said it earlier, I've said it a couple times, really over the last couple of weeks. I am coming down firmly on the side of the league and the owners to this point, because I think the proposals that they have put forth, starting with a cap and floor on salaries,